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1: 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Hold on.
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I have not talked in a long time, and I apologize. What you just heard was Cox Barre with Because You're Young, The Damned with Machine Gun Etiquette, World Inferno, So Long to the Circus, Addicts, Radio Birdman, UK Subs, 999, Swami John Reese, Big Boys, Teenage Bottle Rocket. Oh, man, it's just so far back. I'm sorry. I feel like it's not even worth doing it at this point. I will try to get my playlist up, but I kind of have a whole bunch of stuff I'm doing. Well, I'll be literally working while my show is airing tomorrow, but hopefully I can get up before it airs. We'll see. Anyway, I got a couple more songs to play. Then Yoni takes over. He's probably already in the studio listening to this right now. So get ready for Talk of the Town. Get psyched. Next up is Agent Orange off the live album, the Real Life Sound one. The song's called It's In Your Head.

0: All right, you are listening to WKDU Philadelphia 91.7 FM. And that was the Ratchets with Skyjack, Sunday Starts, Culture Shock with Punks on Postcards, Avengers with Thin White Line, and I started this little set off with Agent Orange, which I told you, it's the live version of It's In Your Head. That does it for me this week. I will be back in 2 weeks. Next week will be Jim, though, so definitely tune in. And obviously, just never change your radio station. Here is Talk of the Town. Do we have a station ID or some public service announcements that'll play? 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
4: 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I'm not a loser, so go kill yourself.

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My name is Yoni. The show is called Talk of the Town. I am very wet. I did not know that it was going to be raining. Did you know that it was going to be raining? I didn't know. Nobody told me. I need to get radio weather alerts. Hey, ding dong. Check the weather. I think it's going to rain. And maybe you want to head down a little early or at the very least grab a rain jacket. That's what the weather alert would say, probably in that voice, which is also my voice. Ironically, also my voice. Yes, I am going to do that thing where I post to the internet and tell you what I'm posting as a way to also tell you what I'm playing on the radio for the next 2 hours. So let's all do it together. I post to the Facebook page. I don't know why, but like I do it out of habit. I've been doing it for however long. And there's some people I know who are still on Facebook. That's no shade, you know? But also while I'm at it, I'm going to open up the chat over at wkdu.org/chat and, log into that and you can join me. I'm going to open up the chat, open up the pit, hit new playlist and hit, Talk of the Town. Hey, that's me. All right. The chat is open. The club is open. The club is open. That's a Guided by Voices reference. Sometimes I'll make the Join in the Chant reference, and sometimes it's the Club is Open reference. I really only have two. All right. So, hi. I'm on the radio now until midnight playing stuff like... What am I playing tonight? I'm going to play some... Prolapse, new stuff from Prolapse, some Guiding Light. We all like Guiding Light here. Ono, Tony Conrad with Faust, and, new Destructos. That's a wide swath of everything I'm playing. First hour tonight's going to be on the Ono Tony Conrad side of things. And the second hour is going to be the Guiding Light Destructo side. And Prolapse is somewhere in the middle. But I'm going to play it during the first hour because they just released a new song. And it's a wonderful 9 minutes long. There's also a single version that's 4 minutes long, but I think we're going to go for the 9 minute long one because it's cool. All right. Join me in the chat, wkdu.org/chat. All right. So I made my little post and I'm going to hit play on the first song that I have queued up for you. This is Anonymous Choir. I should know where they're from. I didn't look that part up. Anonymous Choir. Yes. There's that. I know where I found this on the internet. They're on a French label. I don't think they're French. Does it say where they are? Duluth, Minnesota. I knew that. I have played this band before. Maybe I have even played this same cover before. I have to look at the archives. Yes, I have definitely played this choir before. Here on WKDU Philadelphia 91.7 FM. Did I say that part? WKDU Philadelphia 91.7 FM, Drexel University's free format, non-commercial radio station. 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All right, I'm going to hit play, and we're going to hang out for the next couple hours, listen to some music. It's going to be great. This is for... It's all for my fasting and non-fasting friends out there. This is their cover of Who by Fire, originally by Leonard Cohen. After that, Test Department with the South Wales Striking Miners Choir, then some cartoon. All right, let's go. WKDU, please enjoy.

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That was just some Han Bennick with Terry X. Before that, Pet Peeves. 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WKDU.

That was just brand new from Prolapse. Song was called A Place for Liars, L-Y-R-E-S, not L-I-A-R-S. Anyway, let's do a PSA and a promo, and I will tell you everything you've heard in the first hour, and then we will listen to something Dutch. Cool. All right. Tired of the frustration, pollution brought on by traffic jams. Take action. Start today. It's as simple as switching from four wheels to two. Riding a bike cuts down on the number of cars in the street. Pollution from car exhaust. Plus, it's a fun and simple way of getting in shape. So ditch your car. Ride a bike today. An in-house public service announcement brought to you by your bike chain wielding friends here at WKDU. And your promo for the hour next Saturday over at Johnny Brenda's. It is the Stinking Lizaveta record release show with Northern Liberties, All Right Junior, and Gibbous Moon. That's WKDU presents Stinking Lizaveta with All Right Junior, Gibbous Moon, and Northern Liberties next Saturday at JB's. And if you want a pair of tickets to that, you can call me up, 215-895-5917. We also have a giveaway going on over on the WKDU Instagram and Facebook. So if you don't feel like calling up and winning instantaneously, you can try your hand. All right. This is what I played so far on this first hour of music. Started off with the Anonymous Choir from Duluth, Minnesota, doing their version of Who by Fire from the album Two, came out in 2011. Test Department with the South Wales Striking Miners Choir, because one choir song begets another. It is the only song on the album that both groups are on. It's called Comrades. That album is Shoulder to Shoulder. Came out in 85. Cartoon after that with Cosmic Ray Car Burial off the Dot Dash Mixtape Volume 3. From last year. Tony Conrad with Faust. The Death of the Composer was in 1962. The shortest song on Outside the Dream Syndicate, where all the other tracks are between like 6 and 22 minutes. That one is a cool 3 minutes long. Ono from Ennui, their 1986 album. You heard the song Aloe Cramps. Pet Peeves with Sublevel 7. That is from Slapstick in the Bird Room. Han Bennick with Terry X. Glenfoy from their album The Laughing Owl. Web of Lies after that. Yeah, yeah, yeah. From their absolutely perfect, I listened to it 10 times in a row last week. And by last week, I think I mean yesterday. Album called Nude with Demon came out in 2022. And that last song, one more time, was Prolapse. A Place for Liars from the EP of the same name just came out this month. Prolapse V2. Not even V2, it's the same people. Prolapse, like, coming back after not having done anything for 15 years. Almost 20 years. Yeah, no, 20 years. Definitely 20 years. Just incredible. And they're never going to come to the States. I'm going to have to go to England to see them. And you know what? That's okay. I am willing to do that. Note to self, book plane ticket. All right. I'm going to start off hour number two with some Dekift. This song is called, it's in Dutch. How would you pronounce S-O-K-K-E? Sok? Sook Met Gotten? I don't know, but it's really good. And I'm not going to talk anymore. I have a full hour of music to get to. If you'd like to hear anything, you can call me up, 215-895-5917. 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

0: Texas.
1: That was so cool. That was a band called, oh no, I'm going to butcher it. It's auf Deutsch. Freiwillige Selbstkontrolle, something like that. And it translates to voluntary self-regulation, which is the most German thing in the world. That was from 1982. Not from 1982. Coming up next is Spotting. This is from 2017 and is Australian. After that, brand new Eraser. Let's go.

0: That was just some Plagal grind.
1: Of course it was. Duh.
0: It is 5 minutes to midnight, and I'm going to read a PSA, do a little promo, and then we are going to listen to two more songs together. I'll make it quick. How about this one? Yes. Yes. The Trevor Project. The Trevor Project is the leading national organization providing crisis intervention and suicide prevention services to LGBTQ and questioning youth. If you or a friend is in crisis and needs to talk, chat, or text a counselor 24 hours a day, 7 days a week, connect with the Trevor Project by calling 1-866-488-7386 or text START to their mobile chat crisis hotline at 678-678. 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Yes, that is WKDU.org. Speaking of playlists, this is what I played for the last hour. Started off with Die Kift with Suk Mit Gatten from... It's Y-V-E-R-Z-U-C-H-T. Iverzuk? Let's go with that. I'm not going to repeat it. That is a Dutch band that is from 1989. Suburban Reptiles after that from New Zealand with the track Megaton from the AK-79 comp from 1979. Right? I think so. Comateens from 1981. You heard the track Ghosts, the gist. Did Dark Shots. That is from Embrace the Herd. Great album. El Colmo with the Looking Class. That is from their album Las Babirusas, came out this year. Destructos off of their new one. Say Past Fiery Star. You heard I Wanna Be Constructed. They have a record release show coming up in November at JB's. I'm very excited for that one. Pleasure Dome after that. Off the self-titled, you heard Swamp Thing, Fry Village, Selbst Control, with Kinderparty from their 1982 album, Stürme. Spotting after that, Please, off their STEP, self-titled EP from 2017. Eraser, brand new Eraser, is called Operator. It's out now on Silpreeze. That song was DVD, Guiding Light. Did Liebe im Kapitalischen Reich from Fear on My Own Time. They're from Austin, Texas, and they will be playing at the U5 Fest coming up. We have free tickets to that to give away. That is up on our Instagram, wkdu.org/... Instagram.com/WKDU, I think, right? I think so. Yeah, no, that's it. Yeah, that's totally it. So you can enter and win if you're into that kind of thing. TiVo did Parking Lot. That is from All Aboard Choo Choo. Honk Honk. Words I can't say on the radio. Skyscrapers, You're Too Slow. That's from the Skyscrapers EP. Came out last year. And that last song was Plagal Grind, Receivership, off the self-titled from 1990. All right, last two songs of the night, Liechtenstein and Memorials. Let's start with the former. Song is Wallpaper Stripes, and the latter is going to do Drop Down the Well. I'm going to put away some records, fill out some paperwork, and hopefully it has stopped raining. All right, have a good week. I will see you at all the gigs. Say hi. All right. Liechtenstein. Let's go. Why do I keep on saying let's go? Let's go with the other one. Please enjoy WKD Philadelphia, 91.7 FM, Drexel University's free format non-commercial radio station.

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Now whenever life looks dark and mean, I have myself an espresso. And then I sort of sit back, man, and like dig the scene, maybe have myself another espresso. And you know there's a chick in the coffee shop who's caught my eye, but she never talks to me when I fall by. So I sit there and I cool it and I'm oh so sly, and I have myself another espresso. Now last night I decided to do the thing as I had myself another espresso. And I asked that chick, like, would she care to swing as I had myself another espresso? And she said, baby, like, that's cool with me, but like, man, I can't split till 3:30, so why don't you just sit down and cool it and like wait for me and maybe have yourself another espresso. You know, I never cared much for formal dates. I just sit and have myself an espresso, man, you know? But like, man, if a chick is a groove, then baby, you gotta wait. Maybe have yourself another espresso. Yeah, so like I took off my coat, man, and I hung up my hat.

myself another espresso. Now the moral of this story, I'll tell you, ma'am, as I have myself another espresso. It's always follow the ways of Zen and have yourself another espresso. And whenever life has got you way uptight, why, baby, just sit back and groove until everything's right. 'Cause you know I met another chick that very night. And we, as a matter of fact, I guess we just sat around and had another espresso.

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3: Between games at tonight's doubleheader, a local disc jockey blew up disco records.
4: Why did they get all hyper?
5: Well, they wanted to blow up the disco records. They don't like them.
3: Disc jockey Dole has held two similar rallies to stage blow-ups of disco records, each one resulting in a similar disturbance by youthful crowds.
6: Well, worthy as the cause may be, the idea of the game was to blow up disco records in a box.
3: Thank you, John. This is the point where they started to blow up some disco records in that promotion.
7: Well, listen, we took all the disco records that you brought tonight. We got them in a giant box, and we're going to blow them up real good. It's because of you that this is happening tonight, okay? Not because of us. We're merely a vehicle for your thoughts. Disco sucks! Disco sucks! Disco sucks! Disco sucks! Disco sucks! Disco sucks! Disco sucks! Disco sucks!

Listen, listen. My name is Harry Call. Can you hear me? Don't be afraid. I know you don't know who I am, but I know you. There isn't much to say about myself.

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I was paralyzed in my left arm and my left leg. I couldn't walk for 6 months. One doctor said that I'd probably never walk again. My mother used to lure me into a hot bath. It was therapy. One time the doorbell rang, she went down to answer it. I started sliding down. I could feel the water. It started coming to my chin and my nose. And when I woke up, my body was all greasy from the holy oil she put on my body. I remember being disappointed I survived. When I was five, my father introduced me to a friend of his, and for no reason at all, he hit him right in the stomach with all my strength. He died a year later. He'll kill you if he gets a chance. I'm not afraid of death.

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I do? Michael from Killdozer. I'm sitting in Nick's Mind Tavern. And I'm just thinking about listening to WKDU Philadelphia 91.7 on your FM dial. 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Just the music that you enjoy.

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Have a great week.

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In the beginning, there was man. 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

Trayvon Martin, Tamir Rice, Michael Brown, Eric Garner, Ayanna Jones, Keith Childress, Tierra Thomas. A white police officer has killed a black person nearly every week since 2012. In 2015 alone, 1,134 black men have been killed. That's three per day. Have you had a conversation with your sons and daughters about what to do the next time they encounter the police? The Sixth Promise Foundation is recording the conversations parents feel compelled to have with their children about how to safely manage interactions with the police. And they want to hear your story. 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

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They pointed to the empty rooms, and they each looked at the others with deep thought.

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1: How do you justify?
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0: Three news organizations, CNN, MS Now, and Politico, are suing President Trump for violating the First Amendment after banning their reporters from the White House on Friday. Their credentials were confiscated Saturday. We'll speak to Katie Fallow of the Knight First Amendment Institute. Then, America sent them into a dictatorship's torture chambers, then looked away. Two men deported from the U.S. to Equatorial Guinea, which they have no connection to, have been beaten and imprisoned after speaking out about their confinement and conditions at a hotel where a group of U.S. deportees have been held since arriving in the country.
3: We were not rioting. We were not protesting. We just were demanding our human rights. We know our human rights, and that's what we deserve, and that's what we want.
0: We'll speak to the director of Equatorial Guinea Justice. And finally, the extraordinary writer and performer Sarah Jones on her new one-woman play, America, Who Hurt You.
4: America, Who Hurt You started off as really a podcast, thinking about this moment we're in, and it was sort of facetious. America, girl, who hurt you? Why are you like this? Are you all right? You're in danger. You know, it was sort of like a joke.
0: Here, Sarah Jones in her multi-character performance. All that and more coming up. Welcome to Democracy Now!, democracynow.org, The War and Peace Report. I'm Amy Goodman. Iran's warning the United States and its allies against launching a major attack, saying it is information a new assault is being prepared. Speaking on state media Sunday, Iran's military central command vowed that any new strike would bring retaliation against U.S. bases. The warning follows a government-organized rally Friday in which hundreds of thousands of Iranians pledged to defend Iran. This is Iran's security chief.
5: We've announced to the U.S. that one of our conditions is the release of our frozen funds. Secondly, they must announce an end to the war on all fronts, including Lebanon. Furthermore, they must not interfere in Iran's internal affairs and not collaborate with opponents of our revolution, and must halt any form of aggression against Iranian territory, even with drones, must not continue their aggressions, and must lift the naval blockade.
0: Meanwhile, the Washington Post reports more U.S. service members have died in the war with Iran than the Pentagon has publicly acknowledged. Five U.S. officials told the paper at least 22 troops have been killed, four more than the number that appears in the Pentagon's public casualty database, while a sixth official put the toll at 23 dead. Since February 28th, when the Trump administration and Israel launched the war against Iran. In Yemen, Iran-backed Houthi fighters launched a barrage of missiles and drones at Saudi Arabia's capital, Riyadh, Saturday. Residents reported at least one explosion and later saw a large plume of black smoke near the airport, while the Houthis claimed, without offering evidence, that they had set off major fires at Aramco facilities in Yanbu along the Red Sea coast. It was the Houthis' first attack on the Saudi capital since the escalation opened a new front in the Iran war. President Trump announced Friday he's banning CNN, MS Now, and Politico from the White House. The ban took effect on Saturday morning when reporters from all three outlets were turned away and had their credentials confiscated or deactivated. Trump clarified the ban would be lifted if the outlets published more favorable coverage of him and his administration. This morning, CNN, MS Now, and Politico issued a joint statement reading, quote, "We notified the government that we're filing a lawsuit today to protect our First Amendment rights and defend the principle that the government does not decide what the press reports or publishes. Without notice or process, the White House revoked our journalist credentials because it objected to our reporting. Left unchallenged, this threatens press freedom and the public's right to independent journalism free from government interference." We'll have more on this story after headlines. President Trump says the triumphal arch he's planning to build near Arlington National Cemetery will double as a military complex. In a social media post Sunday morning, Trump wrote that he plans to convert the monument, quote, "into a top-grade military complex, triumphal arch, to house, store, and have the rapid ability to use large numbers of drones plus snipers on both the roof and plaza areas, and additionally have and hold large quantities of sniper ammunition in storage," unquote. Veterans have sued to block the arch. Critics have assailed it as a gaudy and ugly monstrosity, while aviation experts warn its height and potential use as a drone platform would endanger flights around Ronald Reagan Washington National Airport. Virginia Democratic Congressmember Don Beyer, whose district includes Arlington National Cemetery, wrote, quote, "Trump clearly expects to lose a lawsuit and therefore wants to set up a pretext to argue that the arch is tied to national security," unquote. In Washington, D.C., hundreds of protesters rallied outside the Kennedy Center on Friday night to oppose President Trump's takeover of the Performing Arts Center and his threats to close and demolish it. Activists linked hands, forming a human chain around the building. Joining them was Washington, D.C. City Council member Robert White.
6: Well, look, this is a national memorial, the Kennedy Center, but it is in D.C., and it is a jewel here in D.C., and what it represents for the arts, for protests, for democracy in action is something that we know too well, and there's no way we're going to let this monument go without a fight.
0: In Gaza, Israeli airstrikes killed at least three Palestinians Saturday. One strike near the Jabalia refugee camp in northern Gaza killed Basir al-Bush, the son of Munir al-Bush, who is the director general of Gaza's health ministry. This is Munir al-Bush speaking at his son's funeral.
7: I was with him in the tent, and he said, "Dad, they will target us, you and me together." I said, "That is fine. We will go to heaven together." He said, "Dad, they will target me, and I don't want us both to get martyred." I said, "So be it. We will go to heaven." He went outside the tent, and they struck him. He was martyred. May God have mercy on him.
0: Meanwhile, in the occupied West Bank, a suspected Palestinian gunman shot dead an Israeli man, while Israeli soldiers killed a Palestinian motorist who the military said was attempting to run them over. In Israel, President Isaac Herzog said Saturday he'll clear the criminal record of Elor Azaria, overriding objections from the military. Azaria is a former soldier convicted of killing a wounded Palestinian attacker who posed no threat back in 2016. In July, Defense Minister Israel Katz wrote to Herzog, urging him to grant Azaria's request. The Israel Defense Forces opposed the move. A senior aide to Military Chief Eyal Zamir said Azaria has shown no remorse and has not accepted responsibility a decade after his conviction. Palestinian artists in Gaza have painted a mural depicting the U.S. rapper Macklemore draped in a Palestinian flag with the caption, "Thank you for using your voice for Palestine." The tribute was painted on a giant slab of concrete surrounded by rubble in the ruins of Gaza City. It was commissioned after Macklemore was fired from British pop star Ed Sheeran's U.S. tour over his onstage remarks condemning Israel's assault in Gaza and calling for a free Palestine. Sheeran and the tour promoter dropped Macklemore under pressure from Robert Kraft, the billionaire owner of the New England Patriots and Boston's Gillette Stadium, who rallied other stadium owners to threaten to cancel Sheeran's tour if Macklemore remained a part of it. On Saturday, Ed Sheeran opened a concert in Philadelphia with an apology to fans over his handling of the affair. And for the first time, Sheeran publicly addressed Israel's assault on Gaza.
8: What is happening in Gaza is a catastrophic and unjustifiable and disproportionate. My heart has been broken by the scale of devastation and loss of civilians' lives, of children's lives. And the systemic injustice we're seeing unfold in the West Bank cannot be overlooked.
0: The U.S. military attacked a boat the military said was carrying drugs in the Caribbean Sea on Saturday, killing four people. The military did not provide evidence that the vessel was transporting drugs. Since September of last year, the U.S. has killed at least 231 people in 69 boat strikes in the Pacific and Caribbean, targeting so-called narco-terrorists without evidence. Human rights advocates have condemned the attacks as illegal extrajudicial killings at sea. In Cuba, the power grid collapsed again, leaving millions without power for the sixth time since President Trump cut off fuel shipments to the island in January. Since then, just one tanker of fuel has been delivered by a Russian tanker in March. The blackouts have taken a heavy toll on Cubans, restricting transportation, shortening workdays, grounding flights, and endangering public health. This is Valentin Parra, a resident of Havana.
9: It's very bad for everyone, because everyone gets desperate in a house without water and without light. It's a phenomenon that isn't seen anywhere else in the world, only here. And when people don't have water, look, I myself was without water for 15 days, without water or light for 15 days.
0: The U.S. military scrambled to intercept a Chinese ship in the Middle East amidst the U.S. and Israeli war on Iran last spring, but called off a mission to board the vessel at the last minute after discovering an intelligence assessment had relied on false information from an AI chatbot. That's according to CNN reports. The AI agent misidentified components aboard the Chinese ship as part of a nuclear weapons program. In more AI news, the Wall Street Journal reports independent security researchers were able to use Anthropic's Claude software to gain access to an OpenAI employee's ChatGPT account, giving them a way to read and suggest changes to the OpenAI's private cache of software. The hacking operation came 2 weeks after a swarm of AI agents broke out of containment at OpenAI and launched cyber attacks at the company Hugging Face. In Austin, Texas, an ICE agent shot a man in the torso on Sunday, sending him to the hospital where he's in serious but stable condition. The injured man is identified by his attorney as 28-year-old Wilber Rafael Garces Perez, a Venezuelan national. He was reportedly shot while delivering food for DoorDash. Protests soon erupted with demonstrators chanting, "Abolish ICE." Federal immigration agents have shot more than 20 people since President Trump returned to office. Six of them died, including three U.S. citizens. In nearly all the shootings, agents fired at people inside vehicles. A federal appeals court has rejected the Trump administration's policy of rapidly deporting immigrants to third countries to which they have no connection. Friday's ruling by a three-judge panel in the First Circuit Court of Appeals sets up a likely challenge at the Supreme Court. Since President Trump returned to office, his administration has sent more than 25,000 immigrants to at least 29 third countries. Trina Realmuto, a lawyer for the plaintiffs at the National Immigration Litigation Alliance, said, quote, "This decision confirms that due process and the protections Congress enacted against persecution and torture cannot be circumvented by putting someone on a plane to a country that was never part of their removal proceedings." We'll have more on removing migrants to third-party countries they have no connection to later in the broadcast. In Texas, the Trump administration started building the border wall through the Big Bend region. The work is a key step in the administration's $46 billion plan to fortify the border with walls, barriers, roads, and surveillance technology. Clara Benson, one of the founders of the No Big Bend Wall Coalition, said, quote, "We will continue to fight for this land no matter what the outcome is. We'll continue fighting to the end. You talk to people in West Texas and they say, even if they put it up, we'll fight for them to take it down. So this fight is not over," she said. Several civil rights groups are suing the Trump administration to block it from sending armed federal agents to polling places ahead of the midterm elections. The lawsuit brought by the NAACP and others cites a case in Lee County, Florida, where officers set up an immigration checkpoint on a main road leading to a polling place. The precinct serves mostly Black and Latino voters. Janine Nelson, president and director counsel of the NAACP's Legal Defense Fund, said, quote, "Using federal law enforcement as a scare tactic to target and intimidate Black communities is illegal and antithetical to the promise of a multiracial democracy that was enshrined in the Voting Rights Act. Neither Black, Latino, Asian, or any other voters, nor any other community should ever again face the threats of terror and intimidation at the ballot box that defined the Jim Crow era," unquote. In Russia, Ukraine carried out what Moscow's mayor called its largest ever drone attack on the capital. As Russian voters went to the polls Sunday, at least three people were killed and a major oil refinery in the Moscow region was damaged. It was Ukraine's first use of a ballistic missile in the war. In Russia's parliamentary election, only parties backing Russian President Vladimir Putin and his war appeared on the ballot. Yabloko, the last publicly anti-war party still operating inside Russia, was barred from running. Putin's main political rivals and critics are either imprisoned inside Russia, forced into exile abroad, or dead. Meanwhile, Russian strikes overnight killed at least six people and wounded 38 across Ukraine. And in Germany, the far-right Alternative for Germany, or AfD party, has taken first place in a state election for the second time this month. On Sunday, the AfD won more than 38% of the vote in the eastern state of Mecklenburg-West Pomerania, beating second-place finishers and Social Democrats by 3 percentage points. The ruling party of Chancellor Friedrich Merz, the Christian Democratic Union, won less than the 5% needed for representation in the parliament, the party's worst result since 1949, since World War II. Elsewhere, Merz's party finished in second place in a state election in Berlin, with Germany's left party winning the largest share at more than 25%. It was the strongest showing by the anti-capitalist party to date. This is left party candidate Elif Erlp, the frontrunner to become Berlin's next mayor, speaking after Sunday's election.
10: Berlin's shared vision won today. Our shared vision of an affordable Berlin for all people, regardless of where they are from, regardless of what they believe, regardless of who they love, and regardless of what they earn.
0: Democracy Now! Will broadcast from Berlin, Germany, September 30th, October 1st, and October 2nd. And those are some of the headlines. This is Democracy Now!, democracynow.org, The War and Peace Report. I'm Amy Goodman. MS Now!, CNN and Politico are filing a First Amendment lawsuit today after President Trump banned them from the White House press pool over the weekend. An emergency request to restore their access is set to appear before a federal judge in Washington, D.C. A decision could come as soon as this week. In a joint statement, the outlet said, quote, "Without notice or process, the White House revoked our journalist credentials because it objected to our reporting. Left unchallenged, this threatens press freedom and the public's right to independent journalism free from government interference," unquote. Meanwhile, it's been reported this morning Trump has also removed CNN from a pool of TV journalists scheduled to travel with him to the United Nations General Assembly in New York, which starts tomorrow. He's here today in New York. Trump took to Truth Social Friday to announce the ban, accusing the outlets of reporting fake news, fiction and lies. On Saturday, journalists with the outlets confirmed their badges were confiscated when they attempted to enter the White House. This is veteran CNN correspondent Betsy Klein describing what happened.
11: So I walk in, I tap my badge, and it beeps a couple of different times. It turns red, blue, and green, and it didn't accept my PIN number. The Secret Service agent in the guardhouse, with whom I have been friendly in the past, asked to see my badge, and I handed it over to him. He told me that it had been deactivated. I asked him if he could provide an explanation as to why it had been deactivated. He said he had no further information. I asked him once more if he had any more details he could share with me, and he said that I should be referred to the White House press office, to the Wranglers, for more information. I asked if I could have the badge back. He said he would be keeping it. He did, however, hand me back this clear case with a lanyard that it came in. I also collected my things and then returned out the gate that I had come through. But we had heard President Trump earlier this week say that he was going to ban CNN, MS Now, and Politico from White House grounds. The president clearly following up on that promise.
0: President Trump's also threatened to ban other news outlets from the White House, including The New York Times and The Washington Post. NBC correspondent Kelly O'Donnell questioned Trump during a news conference.
12: Mr. President, earlier today you posted that you intend to ban CNN, Politico, and MS Now from the White House.
13: Yeah.
12: Every president takes an oath to uphold the Constitution, which includes the First Amendment.
13: I do, too.
12: How do you justify?
13: Much more so than you.
12: Is this
13: because they're fake news. You get so tired of reading and seeing fake news. There's something wrong with a country that can allow people to write purposely negative stories. Now, if they want to write them, that's fine. But I don't have to let them into the people's house. A very simple ban. I don't want them in my office. I don't want them here. I would say the ban would go as far as you can. So we are banning them. Yes, we are. And there may be others to follow.
12: What do you mean by others to come? And how is this ban going to work?
13: Others to come in terms of fake news?
12: Yes.
13: The New York Times is fake news. Washington Post is fake news. They're crummy papers, both doing very poorly, by the way. But we'll see. We're probably not going to display the paper anymore in the White House, those papers. But we haven't taken the step of throwing them out. But they're fake news, totally. New York Times is so fake. Washington Post is disgusting. I mean, they're disgusting. I don't get it. Why would they be? You know, we're doing so well. And they'll take the most positive story and make it as negative as possible.
0: That was Bloomberg correspondent Catherine Lucy, who asked Trump about his intentions to ban more media outlets. And before that, NBC News correspondent Kelly O'Donnell questioning President Trump. Well, for more, we're joined by Katie Fallow, deputy litigation director at the Knight First Amendment Institute at Columbia University, where she focuses on threats to free speech and a free press. Talk about what's happened, the banning of CNN, MS Now, and Politico. At least for now, it's those three organizations. And now they're announcing that they are suing the White House today.
14: Yeah, exactly. I mean, this latest step on Friday was just the latest in President Trump and his administration's onslaught against the press. And he's obviously had tried to throw out Jim Acosta from CNN during his first administration, but all of his attacks on the press have greatly increased in his second administration. So,
0: and in the Jim Acosta case, Ted Boutros represented him. He got his credentials back, and Ted Boutros is representing MS Now, CNN, and Politico in today's lawsuit.
14: Okay, yes, exactly. And Ted has been involved in a lot of these cases against the administration. But, you know, what he did is also follows his excluding the AP from the press pool. I think it's important to sort of see that there's two different kinds of press forums that are at issue here. So there's the wider press corps, which are the journalists that get hard passes, go into the White House, have certain areas where they can work out of, and then can go into the Brady press briefing room. And then there's a much smaller group called the press pool, which is allowed to go at the invitation of the White House into smaller areas like the Oval Office and to travel with the president. And they are potentially different kinds of forums. But in any event, Trump has last year kicked the AP out of the press pool because the AP refused to use the term Gulf of America rather than Gulf of Mexico.
0: And so they can't go into the Oval Office or be on Air Force One.
14: Correct. But what Trump did on Friday was even more extreme, arguably, from a First Amendment perspective, because he completely banned CNN, MS Now, and Politico from even using their press pass to go into the White House and even report from the press briefing room. And that area is a public forum, as the Court of Appeals in D.C. has held for decades, that the White House has invited members of the press to come in to allow them to report to the public. And as the courts have said repeatedly, the government is not allowed to kick people out of that forum based on their viewpoint.
0: So you also have this press pool that CNN was—it's a rotating pool for the broadcasters, so one camera can, you know, be set up and they give the video to everyone else. It's CNN, CBS, NBC, ABC, and Fox. Today, CNN was the one, and President Trump's is coming here to New York. And the question is, will the others not replace them? And there won't be video of President Trump then.
14: I mean, I think that's a question
0: of join in solidarity.
14: Exactly. What is the actions of the other news outlets? I mean, you saw when the AP was banned from the press pool, a lot of other news outlets, including Fox, made statements saying this is against the First Amendment and we stand in support of AP. On the other hand, they've still been participating in the press pool and all the members of the Washington and the White House press corps.
0: And the head of the White House Correspondents Association now is Fox.
14: Exactly. And she came out very strongly in her statement this weekend. And I think that's good. And I think you see over the past year some more willingness among major news outlets to push back against Trump.
0: So let's go to one of the statements. On Saturday, the senior White House correspondent for Fox News, the current White House Correspondents Association, WHCA President Jackie Heinrich, criticized Trump's ban. She wrote on social media, quote, "Today's action revoking access for journalists from CNN, Politico, and MS Now violates the First Amendment. The implications extend beyond these organizations. A standard used to exclude one news outlet because of its coverage could be applied to any outlet in the future. The American people, through a free and independent press, must be able to scrutinize those elected to power, regardless of whether government officials view it favorably. That's why courts have repeatedly held that once the White House provides access to journalists, it cannot deny that access arbitrarily or based on the content of their reporting. The WHCA calls on the administration to immediately restore our colleagues' access." Again, that's Jackie Heinrich, who is the head of the White House Correspondents Association, is with Fox. And it's just what you said, but what are they going to do about it? Would they clear out of the White House press room and say, we're not going to report on President Trump, which is so important to President Trump? Also, there's no White House press secretary, and there hasn't been since Carolyn Leavitt stepped down.
14: Yeah. It does feel like things are in disarray to some extent in the White House. But I think the main issue is that you have the president who doesn't like certain news outlets because he's said it explicitly. He's not trying to hide it, that he doesn't like when they report on him negatively. And that's a problem for several reasons. First of all, obviously, it discriminates against the individual press outlets that are in their reporting. Second of all, it creates a chilling effect on other members of the news media, which is sending the message that if you write stories that are critical of the president, you're going to lose your access.
0: And let's remember what happened at Stars and Stripes. A publisher, editor, and reporter at the federally funded news organization Stars and Stripes are suing the Pentagon, claiming Defense Secretary Pete Hegseth and other top officials had them fired over their critical reporting. The firings came after Stars and Stripes broke news about poor conditions, low morale, and mental health crises aboard the USS Abraham Lincoln during its unprecedented deployment to the Middle East. President Trump called the reports fake news. In April, the White House fired Stars and Stripes independent ombudsman Jacqueline Smith without an official reason. And of course, we know that Hegseth tried to make reporters sign an oath to be inside the Pentagon, which many reporters across the political spectrum refused to do.
14: Yeah, and that's terrible. And the real, like, victims of this you know, war on the press are members of the public, which are entitled to know about what their government is doing, particularly on really important issues like how the war is going or what the conditions are on a warship. And Stars and Stripes has, for decades, provided really important reporting on the military. And it is funded by the government, but there's been a longstanding intention to protect it from this kind of government meddling in what their editorial viewpoint is. Because the result, particularly at the Pentagon, is you had all of the Pentagon press corps turn in their badges rather than sign this, you know, pledge that would have required them to only to essentially agree to only report on things that the Pentagon had authorized. And as then the end result is you essentially have a press corps now in the Pentagon that is made up of just supporters of the Trump administration, like My Pillow Guy and Laura Loomer. And again, you know, the public is the one that is suffering the most from this.
0: So that's the critical point, and I want to end with this point, is that the First Amendment is not just about the freedom of the press. It's about the public's right to know. Exactly. Katie Fallows.
14: Exactly. It's about the public's right to know, to hear critical information, and to criticize their government, and to hold their government representatives to account.
0: I want to go to Tatiana Margolin. Democracy Now! Reached her, co-director of Stryka, a nonprofit whose mission is to counter rising authoritarianism globally. This is some of what she said about Trump's media ban.
15: My name is Tatiana Margolin, and I'm the co-founder of an organization called Stryka. We work on connecting anti-authoritarian movements around the world. What we just saw President Trump do by restricting access to three U.S. media outlets to the White House is not at all surprising for anyone who has been watching authoritarians around the world. This is a very common tool in the authoritarian toolbox. For example, Vladimir Putin of Russia also gradually restricted journalists' access, but not only to the truth, but to himself. It began somewhat innocuously by reporters in the Kremlin press pool being excluded for allegedly inappropriate behavior or asking unauthorized questions. But over time, the Kremlin turned the press pool into a kind of theater where journalists were basically reduced to playing the role of extras to the Putin show. And in recent years, we've even heard stories of journalists and reporters filing reports about Putin's events without even attending them because it has become unnecessary to even be there. Everything is completely predictable.
0: Tatiana Margolin, co-director of Stryka, speaking to Democracy Now! This week. And your final response, Katie Fallow.
14: Yeah, I think she exactly points out that Trump is often playing from the authoritarian's playbook of trying to shut down any negative coverage of him or his policies. And what sets the United States, hopefully, apart from those regimes is the First Amendment and the protection that is enforced by the judiciary of the right to report on and to criticize the government. And I'm hopeful that the courts quickly overturn his ban. And I hope that the White House abides by it.
0: Katie Fallow, Deputy Litigation Director at the Knight First Amendment Institute at Columbia University, where she focuses on threats to free speech and free press. To see our interview with the head of the Knight Institute, Jamil Jaffer, go to democracynow.org. This is Democracy Now! When we come back, we'll talk about migrants who were sent to a country they have nothing to do with, Equatorial Guinea. Stay with us.

0: something to say about Fatoumata Djouawara. We're performing in our Democracy Now! Studio. This is Democracy Now!, democracynow.org. I'm Amy Goodman. Amnesty International is calling for the release of two men deported from the U.S. to Equatorial Guinea. They were arrested by local police forces there and transferred to a prison earlier this month. The men are Samson Berhane, who is from Eritrea, and Ahmed Suleiman, a gay asylum seeker from Egypt who was living in Arizona when he was detained by ICE. Both of them were deported by the Trump administration, despite U.S. immigration courts granting them protections. On September 11th, police forces arrived at Hotel Bami in the city of Malabo in Equatorial Guinea, where more than two dozen men and women have been confined after their deportation from the U.S. This is a country, Equatorial Guinea, they have no ties to, part of a secretive so-called third country agreement. It's believed the two men were arrested and taken to prison for speaking out about the inhumane conditions endured by U.S. deportees at the hotel and threats by armed forces. Just days before their arrest, video footage obtained by Reuters showed guards pointing their guns at a group of U.S. deportees inside the hotel after a Cuban man asked an officer to return his confiscated cell phone so he could contact his family and lawyer. This is Ahmed Suleiman describing what happened that day. This was before his arrest. He's since been taken to a prison in Malabo.
1: Yesterday morning, another detainee here has had his phone confiscated for about 2 weeks, and he went downstairs to speak to the officers to try to have them call the director in charge, who is also their boss. Like I said, he hasn't had his phone for about 2 weeks. He hasn't been able to talk to his loved ones, his family, his lawyers, which in turn is a violation of human rights laws. We are not criminals in this country. We deserve rights. We have rights, and we know our rights. After about 15, 20 minutes of him being downstairs, pleading with these officers to call the director, these officers were completely disregarding his pleas, his requests, and were just ignoring him, not giving him the time of day, were sitting on their phones, not even listening to him. That's when they then took us inside the hotel where they pointed their guns at me. They cocked their guns, took it off of safety, and pointed their guns at me, telling me to get on my knees with my hands up, where I had to remain in that position for, 10, 15 minutes while there was chaos going on in the hotel. We were trying to fight to get his phone back. We weren't fighting violently. We were not rioting. We were not protesting. We just were demanding our human rights. We know our human rights, and that's what we deserve, and that's what we want. That's all we ask for. That's all we ask for since we've been here, and somehow we are still getting violated time and time again.
0: This all comes as a federal appeals court has rejected Trump's policy of rapidly deporting immigrants to third countries they have no connection to. Friday's ruling sets up a likely challenge at the Supreme Court. More than 25,000 immigrants have been deported to at least 29 third countries they have no ties to since Trump returned to office. For more, we go to North Carolina, where we're joined by Tutu Alicante, a human rights lawyer from Equatorial Guinea and founder and director of EG Justice. That's Equatorial Guinea Justice. His latest for Just Security is headlined, America sent them into a dictatorship's torture chambers, then looked away. He's joining us from Chapel Hill. Tutu Alicante, thanks so much for being with us. How many migrants to the United States have been sent to Equatorial Guinea?
2: So first of all, thank you for having me, Amy. It's a pleasure to be here. So far, the United States has sent 66 immigrants from countries other than Equatorial Guinea to Equatorial Guinea. And we are talking about mostly immigrants from African countries, although we have also had people from Georgia, as well as most recently people from Cuba and Brazil.
0: And so talk about these two men and talk about the allegations that they are being brutalized and also if we've heard from them in prison now.
2: Yeah. So before I do that, I would like to lay out a bit of the timeline here. So starting in November 2025, 10 months ago, the United States started this horrendous policy of sending immigrants not from Equatorial Guinea to Equatorial Guinea, a country that the U.S. knows very, very well that is a human rights violator. How do we know that? Because the State Department reports that the U.S. have been putting out for the last three decades are consistent about the fact that Equatorial Guinea uses torture, uses incommunicado detentions, and often extrajudicial killings of people that it keeps in prison. So this is the country that the Trump administration has decided to send immigrants, many of whom, as you alluded to in your intro, has already achieved a huge level of protection from immigration judges in the U.S. Now, in the case of these two individuals, Mr. Ahmed Solomon from Egypt. And we should say, Ahmed came to the U.S. when he was 4 years old and grew up in Arizona, right? So this is a 30-year-old man that has, for all intents and purposes, lived in the U.S. his whole life. The other individual, Samson Berhani, is a gentleman from Eritrea. What do we know? We know that these individuals were taken, in my opinion, illegally to Equatorial Guinea on the false pretenses. Many of them did not know until they were almost in Equatorial Guinea where they were going to. And once there, were denied the ability to contact their family members. Their phones were taken away. They've been denied access to lawyers. I myself and my colleagues represent many of these individuals at the African Commission, and we have the lawyers that represent them here in the U.S., and it has been impossible to establish a regular contact with them. So meaning effective assistance of counsel is impossible. Access to family members is impossible. In many instances, access to medication, which many of these individuals need, is impossible. These are two brave individuals that, in the face of injustices, stood up to protect other deportees whose phone was being taken away or who were being harassed by the military. And as a result, they found themselves being subjected, in the case of Ahmed, having a gun pointed at him, and then eventually taken to prison, brought back, hooded, and with ropes tied around their bodies, basically being tortured in front of the immigrants as a sign to the other immigrants as to what happens when you stand up.
0: Tutela Kante, can you talk about what you understand to be the third-party agreement? We just did a story on people being sent from the United States to the Central African Republic, and they got millions of dollars from the United States. In Equatorial Guinea, you talk about it being one of the most closed, corrupt, and repressive dictatorships in the world. Teodoro Obiang has ruled the country since 1979, making him the longest-reigning ruler in the world. What do you know he got?
2: Yeah. Well, a couple of things. And before we talk about what he got, you know, we should be clear, Emmy, that this is extraordinary rendition all over again in broad daylight, right? What did the government of Equatorial Guinea get in return? A couple of things. One, which is insignificant given the level of corruption that exists in Equatorial Guinea, is $7.5 million of American taxpayers' money. But more importantly for the government of Equatorial Guinea is the legitimacy that comes from being on the good side of the United States. Your audience should know, I mean, that this is a government that the U.S. Senate Committee on Investigations in 2004 did a huge report on after investigating Riggs Banks and identified and documented corruption, millions of dollars coming from Equatorial Guinea to the Riggs Banks. In 2010, the vice president who is now running the show, Mr. Teodoro Ngema Obiang, Teodorin, basically also has his assets confiscated by the U.S. Department of Justice, following another Senate investigation that looked at how he was able to bring millions of dollars into the United States. And as I mentioned earlier, the State Department has documented year after year the level of human rights violations that exist in this country. So for them, getting the Trump administration to strike this deal was about gaining the legitimacy that would allow Ted Orin, the current vice president, son of the president, to very soon become officially the president.
0: Well, Tutu Alakante, I want to thank you for being with us. We'll continue to follow the cases of Ahmed Soliman from Egypt and Samson Brahane, originally from Eritrea, and so many others, not only who've been sent to Equatorial Guinea, but to other third-party countries as well. Tutu Alakante is human rights lawyer from Equatorial Guinea. He's the executive director of EG Justice. Coming up, the extraordinary performer Sarah Jones on her one-woman play, America, Who Hurt You? Back in 20 seconds.

0: folk musician Nora Brown with Stephanie Coleman singing The Unicorn at the Kennedy Center. This is Democracy Now!, democracynow.org. I'm Amy Goodman. We end today's show with the Tony and Obie Award-winning writer and performer Sarah Jones, known for her Broadway hit Bridge and Tunnel. She's back in New York with her latest solo performance, America Who Hurt You. It's being presented by the National Black Theater and Theater for a New Audience at Polanski Shakespeare Center in Brooklyn. Produced in association with Foment Productions, Cinereach, and Jason Jackson. Sarah Jones has been described as a one-woman global village for her remarkable one-person multi-character shows. Her past production include Sell By Date and Surface Transit. The acting legend Meryl Streep's called Sarah Jones a once-in-a-lifetime artist. She's also a board member of Democracy Now! I sat down with Sarah Jones last week and began our conversation by asking her about the title of her new show, America Who Hurt You.
1: So, Amy, I'm going to bring a bit of the theater here into the Democracy Now! Studios. First of all, I'm so grateful for you and the work you do. And America Who Hurt You started off as really a podcast, thinking about this moment we're in, and it was sort of facetious. America, girl, who hurt you? Why are you like this? Are you all right? You're in danger. You know, it was sort of like a joke. And you're hearing me in a British accent because I was also thinking about the relationship between these two histories. We're in the 250th year of the United States even coming into existence, right, officially. But if people come to the theater or if they know me, they know that part of what I'm playing with is identity. And so I do speak the Queen's English because I'm from Queens, New York. But bringing the idea of America's really trauma, which seems to drive our politics. And, you know, you can watch Democracy Now! To see how that plays out. But it starts with our history.

0: seeing. So that's a huge part of why the show exists.
1: Your family seems to run counter to everything the government represents today. As you say, you come from Queens, the most diverse borough in the world. Yeah. Talk about your family.
0: Yeah, well, my joke in the show, I come from a multiracial, multireligious family. So you'll meet people in the show who are based on my real life. Here, let me bring somebody out now. Hopefully don't spit out your coffee, but
2: hi there, everybody. Hi, Amy. Wonderful to see you. So Sarah Jones, who you just met, she brings all of us out. I'm related to her. She has older white relatives, black, Latino. We have Christians and Jews. Everybody who's ever been persecuted, you're going to see them on that stage.
0: Anyway, the idea is that across,
1: hi, Lorraine.
0: Hi. Across genders and across ages and across races, so many of us have experienced an American story that doesn't look like the sanitized, you know, American dream that some people are trying to pretend is our reality. So we're just trying to bring some more truth, you know, into the story. And we want to have a good time. We want to laugh because that's one of the antidotes to the nightmare. You know, they win if we're all in complete misery and isolated. So we're getting into the theater. You know, people should come to Brooklyn and be in real space together instead of doom scrolling and, you know, kind of not connecting up.
1: In your recent Vogue piece, you write about the collective trauma of century-old truths.
0: Yeah, I think that all of us, right? We are such an interesting country in that we have selective amnesia. There are people who can recite, you know, they go do reenactments of Civil War battles, but they don't think about the significance of the genocide of Native Americans and that that's in our land. They don't think about, you know, how there are still laws on the books to this day that discriminate against people that are left over from, you know, like if you look at how our voting, for example, preventing people from voting goes all the way back to making sure certain people, women, black people, you know, the list goes on. But if you look at our voting today, what are they doing? Dismantling the post office and, you know, creating all kinds of barriers that look just like the grandfather laws of the past. So I think, unfortunately, we have historic trauma that is being replicated in different clothes, if you will, but we never really let go of the Civil War, clearly, because some people are making a reboot right now. So the show is kind of trying to look at not shaming and blaming each other, but in the way that trauma comes from somewhere. And I'll give you an example. There's a certain leader who, you know, grew up as a little kid with a de facto Nazi Klansman for a dad, and that dad screamed at him, "You're a loser, you're a loser." Well, now he's running our country and screaming at the world, "You're a loser, you're a loser."
1: Doesn't he come from the same borough you do?
0: He not only comes from the same borough of Queens, he went to the same school as my sister, so a few years apart. But I always say, you can't spell Donald Trump without trauma. You have to use the A twice. But this is what happens when childhood trauma and privilege are mingled together and you just keep letting people fail up and, you know, bankrupt themselves. Now he's bankrupting the country.
1: How does the show explore the issue of patriotism?
0: You know, I think about how patriotism, you know, if you go back to the Declaration of Independence is featured prominently in the show, and we look at how are they trying to rewrite some of us out of it altogether, right?
1: Literally. Your father was a little obsessed.
0: My father was a little obsessed with the Declaration of Independence. He could recite it from memory, not always at the most opportune times. You didn't want him at a party if he was just going to launch it to the Declaration. It's not quite cocktail chat. But patriotism, I think about how the best aspects of America are people's movements. It's journalism like what you find on Democracy Now. It's people who stood up to power. That whenever people admire Americans, or, you know, if you celebrated Labor Day, thank a union, for God's sake, like right here in America. So looking at how patriotism really can be about, you know, our values and diversity, equity, inclusion. These shouldn't be curse words. This is, you know, part of what patriotism can look like, or being proud of the best aspects of America. So that's why I'm trying to sort of shift that lens, because I don't hate this country. I just am saddened and disappointed and afraid of the cliff we're going over if we abandon the best of what America can be.
1: Lonnie Bunch, the first African-American head of the Smithsonian Institution, which runs so many of the museums in Washington. Yeah.

0: He was also happened to be the founding director of the Smithsonian's National Museum of African American History and Culture, has stepped down under enormous pressure. Not that he has said that's the reason why. The signs that President Trump has wanted to put up in front of various museums, saying that this information is actually not true in the museums. Those signs haven't been put up yet. But what this all means, and I mean, I think of the federal exhibit in Philadelphia at the first White House, George Washington, that talked about George Washington having slaves, has been totally dismantled. But in all of these cases, in that case, you have people continuing to read what was on in the exhibit in front of the dismantled exhibit.
1: Yeah. I mean, we're in a moment, and I think this connects up with the show. I had this idea come to me that we think democracy is won or lost at the ballot box. And really, it's won or lost at the box office. It's the movies, it's the stories, it's the television we watch, it's our museums, it's our culture, social media. Not what we're thinking about every 4 years. It's 24 hours a day, 7 days a week. Ideas that we are picking up from the culture inform how we behave as public citizens and how we vote, right? So if you don't want the truth out there because you know it would derail your agenda, you're going to put up all the signs that say, you know, pay no attention to that history behind the curtain. And you're literally going to try to erase history. This show, America Who Hurt You, is about restoring the history that has intentionally been erased in hopes that no matter how, I mean, we can see it with the consolidation of media, right? If everybody is watching one mouthpiece that's connected to the president, the truth is over. Like, it's a wrap for the truth if we don't hold on to independent media, independent voices, and theater, you know, and culture.
0: So talk about where America Who Hurt You started. You start with the British accent. Where this incubated and these parallel histories.
1: Yeah. So part of it, okay, so this is really fun to go back and forth, Amy. Thank you for being a good sport. So part of it is that, as I mentioned, it started as a podcast and we had guests like Jane Fonda talking about climate and Bryan Stevenson talking about civil rights, kind of trying to do that un-erasure of the truth, right? That, I mean, we're in a country where the websites are being scrubbed daily and you can just lose information, you know, right through your fingertips. But that podcast was originally hopeful and happening around the 2024 election when we hoped sanity might prevail. And then once we got the result that, frankly, still seems a little suspicious to me, speaking of, you know, rigorous honesty and truth, I sometimes worry that we're all missing the reality of what happened with that election, but that's a whole other story. Right around that time, I got a commission from Oxford University, and the irony of that is, while it was a great honor, you know, I got to be the first, they had never had a performing arts center, and part of me wants to say, oh, you're a 1,000-year-old institution, you're the, you know, oldest academic institution in the English-speaking world, and you have no arts. That should tell us why colonialism kind of played out the way it did. But it was wonderful to go there and get to develop work and perform there. But it was not lost on me that in order to write the truth about what's happening in America, I had to go to the UK because my work was being defunded. We're still trying to, I mean, you know, we know how many kind of journalists are being lost in our economy. Black women in particular, I think we've lost 500,000 jobs. Are there enough of us to lose 500,000 jobs? So we know that we're under threat as artists, as journalists, and, you know, sometimes we have to look farther afield. So Oxford is really kind of the birthplace of a particular version of America Who Hurt You. And it's been incredible to bring it back here as this 250th year and beyond, you know, our standing in the world, our reputation. Not that we were ever perfect, let's be clear. We've needed a reckoning for a long time to talk about our foreign policy, our interventions. But now we've taken the, you know, violence of our foreign policy and now we're enacting it in bigger ways on our own country. And I think we have to talk about that if we're going to survive.
0: Tony and Obie Award-winning writer and performer Sarah Jones, back in New York with her latest solo performance. America, Who Hurt You? Presented by the National Black Theater and Theater for a New Audience at Polanski Shakespeare Center in Brooklyn for just the next few weeks. So check it out. And that does it for our show. This week, I'll be speaking after screenings of the film about Democracy Now!, Steal a Story, Please!, with the film directors here in New York at the IFC Tuesday, Wednesday at the Museum of Contemporary Art in Westport, Connecticut. Then I'll be in London, England, Friday through Monday. Friday night at 8 at the Hackney Picture House, Sunday at Cinema Lumiere in London at noon, and next Monday at the Lewis Depot near Brighton at 8 p.m. Then I head to Copenhagen, Denmark, Tuesday for the screening of Steal a Story, Please! At Grand Theater at 7. Next Wednesday through Friday, I'll be in Berlin broadcasting Democracy Now! September 30th through October 2nd. On Thursday, October 1st, the film will play at Spore in Berlin at 7. Check our website for all the details at democracynow.org. I'm Amy Goodman. Thanks so much for joining us.

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The next song is from an album that I put out in 2017. 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
1: Hi. You're listening to WKDU Philadelphia, 91.7 FM. This is DJ. Well, I'm DJ Jesus Christ. This is Nathan Rutledge's Jesus Christ. We changed my show time. I used to be 11s to 1s. Hold on. There we go. Used to be 11s to 1. Now, because of classes this term, I'm 9:30 to 11:30. An odd time slot that annoys every manager of a station's schedule. When I was walking here today, the basement at this place smelled immensely like weed in every part, except for the radio, which is not normal. I mean, the only other things down here is like the IT guys, the newspaper. Well, there's also the Drug and Wellness Center. Presumably the strong odor is coming from the Drug and Wellness Center. But we can't know. We can never know. Maybe we're going to see some interesting articles in the school newspaper. Today's weather is... Oh, the whole week is so chilly. Well, so chilly, relatively. It's highs of like the 60s. Today, we're going to have a high of 71 with a 45% chance of rain, but not till maybe the afternoon or late at night. And it's cloudy. It's cloudy through the whole week. Tomorrow, it's definitely raining. There's a high of 66. Wednesday, just cloudy. High of 67. Thursday, high of 67 as well. Also cloudy. Friday, high of 68. Also cloudy. And also 50% chance of rain. And then it's raining like all next week. We get just so much rain. This is so good. I don't know. I like it when it's raining. I like it when it's raining and I can go. Especially when it was sprinkling like last night. Or maybe two nights ago. I don't remember. The weekend's been long. And it was so good. I thought I'd have things pulled up by now. But this is how good you get it when it's a Monday this early. This is the earliest thing I have on my schedule. And it's the radio. You get... Students trained for 8 hours, not knowing what to do. All right. Here's hoping. Ah, I see what's happening wrong. Okay. Yeah, okay. Okay. I can actually do it now. Bear with me. Bear with me on at 9:30 on a Monday. This is going good for my first switched time of the term. I'll be shouting out my friend's show later, who's back on. Was gone for the summer term, but now everyone's back. Now that the summer is over, Drexel's still back. We're so back. And now, let me see if this actually...

Okay, sorry to cut you off there, but you're listening to WKDU Philadelphia 91.7. I've been spending the last 30 minutes trying to fix a printer. And you just heard, well, what was you were just hearing was Jennifer by Faust. And then before that was Mars by John Coltrane off of Interstellar, which is what I was listening to while I'm trying to fix a printer, which I think that's like, I think that's what he had in mind. I think that's what he had in mind when he labeled it after the planet that's named after the God of War. Yeah, that's what fixing a printer is. So before that, you heard Moondog, his track Single Foot, and then before that was another Faust song called Krautrock, also off that same album that Jennifer's off of. This last weekend, I was walking back from an Apple and Pawpaw festival that was in Fairmount, which was good. I don't know if you ever had a Pawpaw. I didn't even know they really existed before this weekend, but I guess they're a native fruit to like this, the whole East Coast of America. They tasted like a weird banana-y mango toned down pudding fruit. I never heard of it before, but it was good. On the way back, we stopped by the John Coltrane house because it was in what's the neighborhood? Strawberry Mansion. So that was good. And then we gave it. They have a smaller sign out there describing John Coltrane's whole life and career than like any other historical plaque that Philadelphia's put up. There's like a longer one on like 11th Street for like people that make a camera and die and go broke that they like dig up. They give like paragraphs for that guy. And then like John Coltrane's just like, yeah, he made some music. He made some music that explored African and Indian themed. That's literally like kind of all it says. Okay. That's enough of me complaining. I'm going to get you into You Do Right by Can. And we'll see what goes after that. Cause I need to go print something in a 20-minute away location. Oh, I messed it all up. Hold on. Okay, well, we'll go into this. We'll go into this and then the can.

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This is DJ Jesus Christ. This is Nathan Rutledge, is Jesus Christ. I did a foolish thing where I didn't know. I knew because I had to go around the normal way to enter my building because it's the school's closed right now for Yom Kippur. And then I was like, oh, I need to print some things. I'm a paper pusher around the station, by the way. I'm the one that makes sure that we follow the FCC laws, not FCA. I was about to say like the FAA. No. We don't fly planes around here. We do this. But no, I couldn't print anything because, of course, the school is closed. So they're going to have scrap paper if they ever do an audit of this station. But that's okay. I'm going to shout out my good friend Shove. Let's see. I'm going to do Finn's. Finn was a freshman. Finn's now a sophomore. So Finn was gone. That's to say that Finn was gone for the summer. And now he's back. And his beautiful show, Double Dominion, is now on after mine. Well, 30 minutes after mine. It's Mondays 12 to 1. And I actually think we have quite similar shows. Well, similar in like an overarching sense. He describes his show as quiet and dynamic, electric and analog, and scary and sweet. But the genres are minimalist, experimental, and rock and roll. I think we have a really good lineup for Mondays now. At least in terms of like a somewhat similar taste, kind of around. Because my friend Emmett, who I'll shout out more in depth later, and Amy. And the Long March is on later today. So we have a lot of like people that play good things. I guess I'm going to go into an Autobahn song. Maybe. I think I have to actually tell you the weather again. They switched my times now. So I tell you the weather and I don't tell you the Philly Haps, which is okay. So today, it's still chilly. I mean, it feels weird saying it every hour. I didn't have to do this before. But there's a high of 71, and it's going to probably rain later tonight. And then tomorrow, there's a high of 66, and it'll probably rain. Let's see. I'm going to guess the whole day. Yep, the whole day. Wednesday, there's a high of 67 for you young folks out there. And it's going to be cloudy. And then Thursday, last time I read it, it was also 67, but now it's 66. Look at the dynamic things of weather. Look how things can change. Okay, but on Friday, there's a high of 68, and it's going to rain. It's just going to rain and be cold and clammy. Just expect that. Yeah, I'm going to play this Autobahn song, and I'm going to play who they did in studio with us like a while ago. And then I'm going to play this. I played a version of this track called Coming Together by Frederick Drewski. I played a Group 180 recording of that last time, and then like right after I found this version where Julian Eastman does the vocals for it, and it's just so good. It's so good. I'm going to just play it for a second week in a row. Not that people don't have that long of a memory anyways. So yeah, I'm gonna put this on. If you're curious, I'm playing Minecraft in the background. The whole station has a Minecraft server right now. That's right. WKDU is placing blocks. That's what we're good at here. And let's see if this works now.

0: If you are being followed or stopped by ICE, here are some tips that you can follow. Don't run. This can make you seem guilty in the eyes of law enforcement. Keep calm. Ask, am I under arrest or am I free to leave? 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Legally, you only have to give your name to law enforcement. Don't give a false name. Giving false information is a crime. You have the right to remain silent. The only thing you have to say is your name. Remember, loose lips sink ships. 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This has been a public service message from WKDU and our EMM charity, Juntos. I've never read that Juntos ad before. I usually do like a Juntos one, but I've never read that one. And I did not expect them to say loose lips sink ships. I mean, I know it's a saying, but in a Juntos ad, I don't know. A little out of place for me. I think I'm off on my timing for shouting out people and PSAs, so I might just throw another shout out to someone else's show. Let me see. I mean, I'm going to do this because I just saw this person on the Minecraft server. So let me shout out. Well, I think she has a show this. Does she? Hold on. Okay, well, I'm going to find this if it exists. If not, but for now, I'm going to shout out at least my friend May's show called Radio Nuvo, which is esoteric and incomprehensible and does indie, electric, and folk on, let me see, what is it? Tuesdays from 8 to 9. So, tap into that. I guess I'm going to throw the Eastman at you now. So, have fun with this.
1: I think the combination of age and the greater coming together is responsible for the speed of the passing time. I think the combination of age and a greater coming together is responsible for the speed of the passing time. It's 6 months now, and I can tell you truthfully, few periods in my life have passed so quickly. I think the combination of age and a greater coming together

I can tell you truthfully, few periods in my life

physical and emotional health. I think the combination of age and a greater coming together is responsible for the speed of the passing time. It's 6 months now, and I can tell you, truthfully, few periods in my life have passed so quickly.

surprises ahead, but I feel secure and ready. I think the combination of age and a greater coming together is responsible

contrast their emotions in times of crisis, so am I dealing with my environment. I think the combination of age and a greater coming together is responsible for the speed of the passing time. It's 6 months now, and I can tell you truthfully, few periods in my life have passed so quickly. I am in

surprises ahead, but I feel secure and ready as lovers will contrast their emotions in times of crisis. So am I dealing with my environment in the indifferent brutality, the incessant noise, the experimental chemistry of food, the ravings of lost hysterical men. I can act with clarity and meaning. I think the combination of age

deliberate, sometimes even calculating seldom, employing histrionics, except as a test of the reactions of others. It's 6 months now, and I can tell you truthfully, few periods.

excellent physical and emotional health. There are doubtless subtle surprises ahead, but I feel secure and ready as lovers will contrast their emotions in times of crisis. So am I dealing with my environment in the indifferent brutality, the incessant noise, the experimental chemistry of food, the ravings of lost hysterical men. I can act with clarity and meaning. I am deliberate, sometimes even calculating, seldom employing histrionics, except as a test of the reactions of others. I read much, exercise, talk to guards and inmates, feeling for the inevitable direction of my life. I am in excellent.

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I can act with clarity and meaning. I am deliberate, sometimes even calculating, seldom employing histrionics, except as a test of the reactions of others. I read much.

in the indifferent brutality, the incessant noise, the experimental

0: That was a performance of Coming Together by Frederick Drewski. That's how you say his name. It's Polish. Had a whole bit last time. And then performed by Julius Eastman, who I've played a lot of his tracks on here before. It's so good. Maybe one of my favorites. Let me pause that. I think I'm going to hit y'all with some whiplash of stuff just because I want to play some newer music. But before that, I'm going to tell you, you're listening to WKDU Philadelphia 91.7 FM, Drexel University's free format non-commercial radio station. Yeah. I think that's... Let me throw you some more yammering. I don't know. Let's see. Which one of these looks good? Ah, let me throw this at you. So the Trevor Project is the leading national organization providing crisis intervention and suicide prevention services to lesbian, gay, bisexual, transgender, queer and questioning youth. If you or a friend is in crisis and need to talk, chat, or text to a counselor 24 hours a day, 7 days a week, connect with the Trevor Project by calling 1-866-488-7386 or text START to their mobile chat crisis hotline feature at 678-678. There are people to help you. You are not alone. Visit the Trevor Project at thetrevorproject.org and get help now. And then here's who's show I'm about to shout out. Oh, Amon's here too. How'd y'all get in? This place is closed. Easily? Yeah, did you go in through the... Is the building not closed?
1: The building's open.
0: Oh, it's just because I got here early. I thought it was closed for Yom Kippur.
1: He's reading some...
0: Yeah, you're on air right now. Well, no. I just did the... What your song set? I was gonna, okay, so I was actually about to play the new Standing on the Corner. I had it pulled up, but I lost it.
1: That's the dialectical imagery.
0: How did I lose this just now? Okay, wait.
1: When you hear your ex's name, it's the dialect.
0: Y'all are on air.
1: Yeah,
0: I said that.
1: Would you have killed Julius Caesar?
0: Would I have killed Julius Caesar?
1: Yeah,
0: oh, wait, you're not.
2: He says you're a bad guy.
0: No, because there's like a canal he was building before he died.
2: He was what?
0: He was building like a canal. That would have been cool.
1: I
0: wouldn't hit him to finish the canal, but they killed him. That would have changed a lot of things.
2: He wasn't building the workers.
0: Well, yeah, but he is making them.
3: Now that
0: I've
3: heard about the canal, my opinions have changed about Julius Caesar.
0: Okay, wait, let me shout out your show. Wait, Amon, are you doing a show this term?
2: No, I don't know.
1: I'm not
2: maybe.
1: Doing mine today.
0: You're not doing yours today? It's today. I was about, okay, well, I'm shouting. Okay, wait, did I just shout you out? No, I shouted out on me.
1: Can we cancel rehearsal?
0: Can you just rehearse here?
2: Yeah,
0: just rehearse in the studio. Just rehearse right here.
2: Well,
0: okay, wait, so
2: you can do it,
0: Evil Does Not Exist is Emmett Kenny, DJ Emmett Kenny. Avant Easy Listening, a gift to those who contemplate the wonders of cities and the marvels of traveling. It's now on Mondays from 4 to 6.
1: I looked at the calendar.
0: He's the one that's talking in the background to me. Anyways.
2: What do you mean?
1: Can we promote our show?
0: I think this will work. Yeah. Yeah, go ahead.
1: But you can't.
0: They're doing a show.
3: There's a show happening.
0: Get close.
3: October 3rd at Mini Mart.
0: Mini Mart, October 3rd.
3: With bands such as Friends and Research Project. And they're playing. And that's all I have to say. And then there's another one. We're so bad.
2: There's another show?
3: No, there's another band that we're playing.
2: Oh, with. Josephine's Next Million Miles.
3: There's also another one.
2: Yeah. There is.
0: Isn't it Friends and?
3: Friends and is playing twice. It's going to be Friends and then Josephine's Next Million Miles, and then Research Project, and then Friends and again.
0: Okay, I just looked up that this song was clean. I don't know if it's good, so we're going to experience this together.
2: What is this?
0: This is Standing on the Corner, Give Me My Gun.

0: I gotta. Okay, that was two songs by Standing on the Corner off the new album. Give Me My Gun was the first one. Then it's Mr. Postman Wait. And then we're gonna now play a song by, is it Slauson Malone? Is that you?
1: Slauson Malone One.
0: Slauson Malone One. Is his art name just like what's the one? Okay, he's in that.
2: I don't know what it stands for or what I don't know what it means.
0: Is it his? Is his birth name Jasper Marcet?
2: Yeah.
0: Okay.
1: Is he related to the other Marcel?
0: There's another Marcel. What's the other Marcellus?
2: The famous Marcel. No.
1: No Marcellus.
2: Oh, Marcel. I. I don't know. Maybe. Probably not, though.
0: I don't know. But we saw him open for Ear at First Unitarian Basement. He was good. I'll play your song.
2: He's good.
0: He's good. No, I mean, I kind of don't think
1: they
0: that.
1: Cry that for. Yeah.
0: Should I play an Ear song or no? Okay.
2: Probably not.
1: Yeah, you should do that.
0: Here you go.

0: What are we playing now? Everyone, we're gonna ask. We're gonna ask everybody if Tony, if Jim O'Rourke's gonna play a show in Philadelphia. If you know Jim O'Rourke, hit him up. Get him to play a show here for us.
1: I listened to.
0: Oh, that was what was that called? Nervous by Ear. Oh, let me put you on.
1: Have you listened? I've been listening to
2: wait,
1: interviews.
2: Talk here
1: with Gastro del Sol.
2: Like old.
1: Like this year. Because they were doing Zoom interviews with they did a Zoom interview with 106 Point Never, which was really good.
2: Oh really?
1: And 106 Point Never is like a mega fan. And he was like referencing. Really? Yeah, he was referencing like 30 seconds into like B side tracks. Like, 30 seconds in, you did this. But Jim O'Rourke was like, yeah, I just read math textbooks now. That's all I do. That's what he said. He's like, yeah, I like sold all my equipment. I just use my laptop and I read a. I sold all my guitars and all my.
2: What's up with him, dude?
1: And I just read math textbooks, so I can make interesting sounds on my laptop.
2: Why doesn't he write something? He needs to write like a paper.
1: He sounds so lost.
2: Explaining like what he's up to. So lost. I think artists have to do that. So I think so.
0: Isn't that selfish for you?
2: I don't know. I think artists like should do that. In my opinion,
0: Do you think they like at some point they like lose?
1: If you're an artist, you have a responsibility.
0: Yeah, they
1: like a choice that you make. You know what I mean?
2: Well, not really lose, but I think I don't really respect just
0: yeah exactly. They lose their agency at some point.
2: Agency. Not really even for them. I think also just for the audience. I don't know. Like, I think just doing your craft and then just like letting it speak or whatever. I don't know that doesn't work. I don't think
1: that's loser behavior.
2: You kind of have to like.
0: Oh, I see. Like you want them to make something and then also talk alongside it.
2: Yeah.
0: Okay.
2: And but like you guys said, I think
0: they have to like keep doing things for you. I thought you were just saying like they have to keep going for me.
2: No, that's not what I mean.
1: He should have a DJ Spooky situation.
2: Yeah, like he can make like a documentary. Yeah, have you seen that one stupid documentary with DJ Spooky? It's so bad.
0: I wait 40 minutes or I like really 40 minutes till Finch. Finch show's at 12.
2: Really?
0: Today's so good. I was just saying. It's you, me.
1: It's my show and the Amy show too.
0: No, there's Carter's in between.
2: I should try to get mine.
0: Don't say it.
2: I should try to get mine in at some point on Monday.
0: Okay, we have 40 minutes left. We can go into Mizu no Nai Umi.
2: What did you guys think about that ear song?
0: You want to do the original version or live album?
1: 38 minutes.
0: Yeah, yeah. We have the time. That's what I'm saying.
1: Put the original version.
2: Who liked the ear song?
0: Who liked the ear song?
2: I don't like it.
0: Call us if you liked the ear song.
1: I'm gonna be real. I liked it. If I'm honest,
2: I didn't really like the drums or the solo.
1: The problem is I just like eat that up.
0: Well, it's one of those songs that I like a lot in the moment, and then like 2 years later, I'm like, "What was I doing?" Which is like okay, that's a different type of song that enters my.
2: The thing is that they're like good. I think that's kind of one of their poor songs.
1: It's like
2: you don't like the sound.
0: So?
1: No, I like the sound.
2: Oh, you like the sound?
0: Did you like them before, or do you like Rammstein? Like, you like what they're doing now?
2: I like quite like a few of their songs. I think they're like sonically like super interesting. This song just doesn't have any of the things.
1: Was interesting
2: that I like.
1: It just sounds like they're using all the timbres they use in real life, but like so much worse. You know what I mean?
2: Yeah, I don't even know if they're doing that.
1: They're,
2: like,
1: because the drums are the same. It's the same drum timbre.
0: Which one was the one that's the TikTok song you're saying?
2: The TikTok song? A lot of their stuff is TikTok songs. I think Theorem is the one that's like... Dun, dun, dun, dun.
1: Yeah.
0: Oh, that one. Yeah, yeah.
2: That one's TikTok.
1: I think Real Life.
0: That one's like
1: Ceremony.
0: That one's like Instagram
2: Reels.
0: Yeah,
2: by Ceremony. Now. What?
0: I saw that one on Instagram Reels. So it's like further than TikTok.
2: Yeah.
0: It's decayed.
2: But I love their stuff where like the percussion and even the melody is like... Like iPhone, like voice memo recordings, when you can like clearly tell us that. I really like that stuff.
1: I like when it sounds like.
0: That's why I like what Finn was doing with that, like in your band.
2: Oh yeah.
0: And then like Finn kept doing the iPhone recordings. Like y'all are.
2: A lot of our stuff is like that.
0: Yeah. Okay. Should I play this?
2: Yes.

0: A lot of radio stations say they're non-commercial, especially when they're getting ready to ask you for money. But at the same time, these stations are constantly interrupting the music with announcements like,
1: "Programming for this station supported by funding for this hour of music provided by this hour of W blah blah blah, sponsored by..."
0: Well, don't be fooled. When they say they're non-commercial, they're lying. And if they're accepting money for advertising from businesses and corporations, why should you give them any of your money? When we say non-commercial at WKDU, we mean no commercials. WKDU, Philadelphia.

My fellow Americans, I'm pleased to tell you today that I've signed legislation that will outlaw Russia forever. We begin bombing in 5 minutes.

I'm pleased to tell you today that I'm pleased to tell you today that I'm pleased to tell you today that I'm pleased to tell you today that I'm pleased to tell you today that I'm pleased to tell you today that I'm pleased to tell you today that I'm pleased to tell you today that I'm pleased to tell you today that I'm pleased to tell you today that I'm pleased to tell you today that I'm pleased to tell you today that I'm pleased to tell you today that I'm pleased to tell you today that I'm pleased to tell you today that I'm pleased to tell you today that I'm pleased to tell you today that I'm pleased to tell you today that I'm pleased to tell you today that I'm pleased to tell you today that I'm pleased to tell you today that I'm pleased to tell you today that I'm pleased to tell you today that I'm pleased to tell you today that I'm pleased to tell you today that I'm pleased to tell you today that I'm pleased to tell you today that I'm pleased to tell you today that I'm pleased to tell you today that I'm pleased to tell you today that I'm pleased to tell you today that I'm pleased

I'm pleased to tell you, outlaw Russia forever. Forever.

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Hey, how's it going? This is Derek H. from Where's the Remote, and I'm reaching you from social isolation, but I wanted to say thanks for listening to WKDU. This is my Megaseg playlist you're hearing. This is a bunch of files that I got uploaded to our RoboDJ and are getting put on loop. So hope you're enjoying, and stay safe and stay healthy. 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

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You're in your car. You're at your home. You having sex right now? Make some f***ing noise, radio listeners.

Going into self-quarantine can have many complex issues and complications beyond having enough food and supplies for 2 weeks. In terms of entertainment, it also probably means that you're in for a lot of boredom, a lot of Netflix, and a lot of browsing the internet. But there is a way to get a little culture and education while you're confined in your home. Google Arts and Culture has teamed up with over 500 museums and galleries around the world to bring anyone and everyone virtual tours and online exhibits of some of the most famous museums around the world. Now, you get to go to the museum and never have to leave your couch. Google Arts and Culture collections includes the British Museum in London, the Van Gogh Museum in Amsterdam, the Guggenheim in New York City, and literally hundreds of more places where you can gain knowledge about art, history, and science. This collection is especially good for students who are looking for ways to keep on

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Hey, how's it going? This is Derek H. from Where's the Remote, and I'm reaching you from social isolation, but I wanted to say thanks for listening to WKDU. This is my Megaseg playlist you're hearing. This is a bunch of files that I got uploaded to our RoboDJ and are getting put on loop. So I hope you're enjoying, and stay safe and stay healthy. 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

December 6th, 1945, and we went up to it, back to the house and watched MTV playing Pac-Man. It felt really gross, and all the kids were diseased. Giant airplanes crashing underneath electromagnetic fused guys with flamethrowers melting. Taco trucks were crashed with sausage meat all over the front. Sasquatch was eating a burrito.

0: 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I am your host, DJ No Sky, and this is a remote show this time.
1: 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This is Carter, and you are listening to the first season, or the first episode of this quarter of Carter.com. Welcome back, everyone. I'm so happy to be here. Classes start tomorrow. I'm nervous. No more summer. It's fall. It's my favorite season. Awesome. I just moved, so, you know, I got very caught up in moving and traveling, and I did not think about how I need to play 2 hours of music. But what I usually do on this show is play all the best new music I've found. I usually play releases in the last week or two, but this time I'm playing releases in the last month because it's been a minute. So, yeah, we're just doing that today. Yay, new music. First up, we have Courtside from Lucy, in parentheses, Cooper B. Handy.

Someone call for the maitre d'. I've lost control. There's something frightening, botanical, taking over me. My skin is a mess. You see, I'm growing these leaves. I'm not quite sure what's up, but I'm becoming a tree.

You just heard Elmira by El Rain, Monster by the Womack Sisters, Nightmares Coming Back by Faker, and Courtside by Lucy. So I'm going to tell you my thoughts because I want to. Nightmares Coming Back by Faker is my favorite new find of the week. Faker is such a cool artist and you should totally check them out. The Womack Sisters have been like crazy famous for a minute, but they haven't released anything for a while. So Monster is off of their newest album, and I would totally recommend that because it's very good. And then Lorraine with Elmira, the last thing you heard, that's off of her new album, which is called Fata Morgana. And I am seeing her on Thursday. I'm so excited. Okay, that's all I have to say. Now we have Middle of Nowhere by Alani and Adrian Young.

All right. So that one, I know I said I would play only new music. That one was not new. That one is Juicebox by The Strokes, which came out in 2006. But that's just because the song before it reminded me of that song. The song before it was Portraits of Tracy, Portraits of Tracy's new album, which is called, I'm going to say the whole title, Question. Where from do our primal instincts originate? Answer, MTV. And this is the second song on that EP called This Song May or May Not Be About an Alt-Right Influencer. I love Portraits of Tracy for this. I think that's so funny and wonderful. At the end of it, she screams, I love my MTV. It's beautiful. Before that, we had Middle of Nowhere from Alani and Adrian Young. And before we continue, I'm going to read a quick PSA. If you are in the presence of an ICE agent on school property, you do not have to provide ICE with information about students, faculty, or families under any circumstance. Remember that under the outlined district protocol, teachers and faculty are not permitted to check the validity of warrants or agent credentials or share student information. Remember to call Juntos' raid response hotline to report any ICE sightings, arrests, or raids in Philadelphia at 814-205-3293. We can all do our part to help vulnerable communities in Philadelphia and beyond. Become a sanctuary defender today and visit vamosjuntos.org. That's VAMOSJUNTOS.ORG. And really quick, I want to shout out my friend Emmett's show, Evil Does Not Exist, which, with our new schedule, plays right after my show. So Mondays, 4 to 6, Emmett goes on with Evil Does Not Exist. I highly recommend you check that show out. Emmett is great. 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This is Carter on Carter.com. I'll be on for the entirety of fall from 2 to 4 on Mondays. And today we're listening to a lot of new music. Up next, we have Forever Lover from Chinese American Bear off their new album, Dance, Dance, Dance.

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1: They only talk about freedom to avoid talking about responsibility.

You just heard Doldrums Doldrums Eviler Than the Devil by You Do Right off of their new album. You heard March 16th from Mix Lonely and Caitlin Starr. La Terre Est Plate from Jonathan Persone. And 13 Moons from Saul Williams. I love spoken word. Saul Williams and Aja Monet have the two best, most recent spoken word albums. Check those out. Up next, we have Something Sparkly, but the Little Smokey mix from Tadpoles. I really like this mix. So, yeah, check it out.

This is Frickin' Frack by Blind EO off their new album, which is maybe my favorite album that I'm introducing today. It's called The Lemoine Point. They are a Korean band. You should go listen to them. Before that, we had I Just Need a Reason from Bain Marie, Something Sparkly, The Little Smoky Mix from Tadpoles, and after this, in 5 minutes, we'll have Crazy or Stupid from Late Again. 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Hope you're enjoying.

That was Pingu's Anthem from Let Your Hair Down. Before that, we had Take It from Lucky. And now, this is going to be my first time listening to the song. It's off of Biba Doobie's new album, which I have not listened to yet because I promised a friend that I'd listen to it with them. But I am going to play this song and give myself a little trailer, mostly because it's called Radio and I'm on the radio and it makes sense. So here's Radio off of Biba Doobie's new album called Pylon.

All right, verdict is I like it. But it sounds a lot like one of her other songs that I can't think of the name of, so maybe I'm making it up. Up next, we're going to listen to Wasp by Wednesday, but it's this new version. It's the Gouge Away version. I'm not sure if Gouge Away is an artist. I guess it is, but at first when I saw this and listened to a clip of it, I thought they were saying it was the Gouge Away version, like the Pixies song Gouge Away, because in that song the singer is like he's singing in a specific kind of like shouty way, and it's very like dramatic. And when I listen to this, they're singing in that same way, but maybe they named the band Gouge Away after the song Gouge Away. Anyways, I like this version of this Wednesday song.

was My Secret from Heavens to Betsy. We had A Fine Vintage, which was described to me as a mosquito playing the world's tiniest violin, I think. But that's by Radiator Hospital, who was here a couple weeks ago, which was very cool. And then the Gouge Away version of Wasp from Wednesday and Gouge Away. I'm going to read a quick PSA before we continue. Gun injuries are the leading cause of death for children and teens ages 1 to 17 in the United States, surpassing car crashes for the first time in 2 decades. While many people think that gun violence is a divisive topic with no common ground or agreement, the good news is that we actually agree on more than we think. From parents, gun owners, non-gun owners, gun violence survivors, healthcare professionals, and more, we agree that gun injuries shouldn't be the leading cause of death for children and teens. We all have a role to play, and having productive conversations with others about gun violence, such as asking about unlocked guns in the home before a playdate, can help protect children and teens. Let's use the common ground we share and work together to make our homes and communities safer for kids. Learn how to have the conversation at agreetoagree.org. That's agreetoagree.org. Brought to you by the Ad Council. And I want to take a second to recommend my friend Billy's show, which is on tonight from 8 to 10 p.m. and every Monday for the rest of the fall quarter. The show is called Vox Mundi. And yeah, go check it out. Billy has great taste and plays great music. Up next, we have the newest single from Slowpoke called Yellow and Green.

That was Juice, a Jumbo Jet from Psychedelic Porn Crumpets. We had Yellow and Green from Slow Pulp. And up next is Frenazy from Machine Girl. 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

drawing of a heart next to that, followed by an exclamation mark. The back of his was covered in stuff like, family is not a very nice guy, but Alex is so nice. And that had an exclamation thing too.

That was 2 months off from Underworld. We had Frenazy from Machine Girl before that. And I want to play a song and give a little announcement for the band that wrote this song. They're called I Want My $50. They are from Boston. And they are having an in-studio here at WKDU on Saturday, September 26th, so this Saturday at 12 p.m. I will be interviewing them after. There will be a 30-minute set, so tune in then to hear more music like this.

them. They're going to play a set live here at WKDU. It'll be posted on YouTube probably in a couple weeks. And I have one more song for you guys today. Going to end a little bit early. It's Old Devil Moon by Chet Baker. Sorry, it's not by Chet Baker. Chet Baker covered it.

listening to WKDU, Drexel University's freeform art, non-commercial radio station. This is Ellen with Beeps and Beats, and I'm usually playing at night, so this is my first time doing like a daytime show, so might be bringing some like more like nighttime energy, but we'll see how it goes throughout the day. Also some little promo stuff. Actually, one thing that's coming up in a couple weeks, which is fun and exciting, is the WKDU 91.7 FM and Johnny Brenda's Sunday Brunch, presented at Johnny Brenda's. It's 1 to 5 p.m. Happens every second Sunday, so you can expect DJs, food, coffee, cocktails, and fun. 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Johnny Brenda presents with WKDU 91.7 FM at Sunday Brunch. Right now, we're listening to Mogwai in the background. Gonna let that play for a bit. And then have some Comfort Link and Control Point coming up for you.

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This is Beats and Beeps, playing a lot of experimental tapes in various other formats. Just coming in with the Philly Haps. So coming up today, actually, Moon Type and Smile Machine are playing 7 o'clock at Ortlieb's, Chain Saint, 7:30 at Kung Fu Necktie. Tomorrow, there's a couple things at Rachel Botchner at Silk City. Personal Injury, Lena Fine, Feaster, and Flavorless Gum are at Philomoka. Thursday on the 3rd, we have a full screen record release, and Liz DeLise is playing that at Johnny Brenda's. And then Saturday, we have Wired for Chaos, which is a film with Harley and Flanagan in attendance, plus live performances with YDI and Minefield at Philomoka. Victims, Crystal Lake, Not Enough Space, and Face Yourself are going to play at Underground Arts also on Saturday. And Ouija, Mac, and Snitzer at Nikki Lopez also on Saturday. So nothing on Friday for the 4th, but we have one show on the 3rd and the 5th, and some other things coming up. Yeah. So that is what is going on. Oh, kind of an exciting thing, I guess, is the West Philadelphia Orchestra is playing. I haven't seen them in a while on Wednesday, July 9th at the Penn Museum in the Stoner Courtyard. It's all ages. Hopefully that would be free. But yeah, that's what we got. Right now we're listening to Nick Klein. And we have some synthetic finishing coming up. So stay tuned.

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That was just Dream Crusher off of their Live at Roulette's album, song Cut Up. 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This public service message brought to you by the Free Library of Philadelphia and your friends at WKDU. Also, yet again, I am going to promote the brunch that's coming up. So it's the Sunday brunch brought to you by WKDU and Johnny Brenda's, 1 to 5 p.m. every second Sunday, your favorite WKDU DJs spinning rock and roll, records, and more. So there'll be DJs, food, coffee, cocktails, etc., etc. And the next one coming up is July 13th. That's not this Sunday, but next, July 13th at 1 p.m. So check that out. Should be fun. And now we continue on with Beeps and Beats with some beats.

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Just kidding, Robot Allison. It is Amy here in person. Sorry, folks, for the robot DJ. It's the first day of the new quarter here at Drexel University, which means new schedule. But don't worry. Good old Music for Pseudo Intellectuals is on 6 to 8 p.m. very consistently. My name is Amy. This is my show, like I said, Music for Pseudo Intellectuals, here on Drexel University's free format, non-commercial radio station, WKDU Philadelphia, 91.7 FM. I have a fun, expedited set for you tonight. My show's 2 hours long, but tonight I've got a new member here in for a third sit-in. I'm sure if you guys have tuned in to WKDU before, you have certainly heard somebody conducting sit-ins before. This is how we train new student members before we hand over a show slot to them. So tonight I have Ryan in, who will take over the second hour of my show. But first, I got some Bulgarian folk music off of a record that was actually given to me by the DJ that I did my third sit-in with, Kirby. But yeah, beautiful stuff. This is a pretty well-known traditional Bulgarian song. Any of you folks who listen to the Bulgarian television choir from the early 90s when they got real big? I think this is one of the tracks they did. I'm going to butcher the name, though. Izhe de Delko Hashjun. It'll be on my playlist on WKDU.org. Yeah.

Okay, hi everyone. Play out behind me. Local faves and now big time indie rock stars now that they're signed to 4AD. That is the band At. Just the At symbol. I was actually having issues pulling stuff up to show Ryan how I do my show because you can't search them in anything because it's just like a Unicode error when you put in the At symbol. Whatever. They're a great, great band. I saw them do one of their garden shows that they've been doing for the new record release. New record's called Auto Smile. It's coming out in a few weeks. Not quite yet. But their latest single, Bird, is the opening track. And that's also what they opened that garden show with. And I love that song when I heard it. I'm glad it's finally out. But before At played you guys some Modest Mouse, it's finally slightly cold, so it is time for my annual Modest Mouse phase, which always just means I listen to the Lonesome Crowded West a whole lot. That, of course, was the opening track, Teeth Like God's Shoes. Oh my gosh, I can't pronounce it. Teeth Like God's Shoes Shine, excuse me. And I kicked off the show with a record given to me by my fellow DJ, Kirby. Which I was saying, yeah, I'm doing a third sit-in with Ryan here. Kirby is actually the DJ that I did my third sit-in with when I was a wee little freshman. Aww. And I actually, like, almost cried during my third sit-in. I was so overwhelmed. Kirby talked me down, and look at me. I'm here now. And Kirby is a fellow alumni DJ who is also still on the air, albeit with a newer show for him that he only started, like, I think in the past year or so. He went from a more like all over the place post-punky thing to a specialty jazz show called The Jazz Hour. You can join Kirby every Wednesday from 5 to 6 p.m. as you explore jazz music in all its different forms, from the hot jazz of the 20s and the cool of the 50s to the fire music of the 60s and today's contemporary sounds. Plays free jazz, improv jazz, any kind of jazz, just no Kenny G. Once again, Kirby Show, The Jazz Hour. This record is not the famous Bulgarian folk music record. Give me a second. It's from a Nonesuch release. Just do like great folk music issues. It's called A Harvest, A Shepherd, A Bride. Village Music of Bulgaria. Collected in Bulgaria and produced by Ethel Ram and Martin Konings. Excuse me. Kicked it off with a piece by Valia Bansanka and Lazar Kavensky called Izlel Jedjelo Hadzutin. I love Bulgarian folk music. It got really big, like I said, at the top of the hour in the early 90s when the National Bulgarian Women's Choir had like a big world music release that like Kate Bush became obsessed with and stuff like that. But they're most well known for this distinct style of female vocal singing that you can hear here. It's referred to, it translates out to white singing, where it's essentially as opposed to most choral traditions in Europe, where your goal is to make everyone's voice sound very round and dark so it blends nicely. Bulgaria, because it's kind of like positioned in Eastern Europe, kind of up near the Middle East, there's a lot of overlap within both of those musical traditions from those two regions. So there's a lot of melismatics, so that's all those notes kind of jumping all around. And this like more nasal, it's a very forward-facing vocal. It's very beautiful, especially when you hear it in a large group. There's actually a community choir in West Philly who performs Bulgarian and Eastern European white singing repertoire. They're called Sing Slavic. I think their rosters for this year are closed, but they should be performing soon now that rehearsals are up and running again. But enough of me chitter-chattering. We're going to play some more popular amongst annoying music people, folk music, folks. Woo! I got for you a really awesome little EP I picked up at a record shop a few years ago. And it is called The World Is in a Bad Fix Everywhere. Advanced Bass plays the music of Washington Phillips. Washington Phillips was a really interesting early American musician. He was an itinerant preacher in like the 1920s or so, and he invented like his own specialty zither that like no one knew how to play except for him, and he would travel the country and preach and sing these gospel songs that he wrote for the zither. The zither itself, I highly recommend looking up his stuff, but this is a bunch of covers from Advanced Bass, which is Owen Ashworth's current project. He previously recorded under the name Cassiatone for the Painfully Alone for many years. I'm really talking a lot. I have so much information to share with you guys tonight. That's not what you're here. You're here for the music. So this is
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And off of our new music shelves, this is the band Knitting with a track called Exit Desire. New record from them is called Souvenir. We have this kind of like down-tempo, guitar-y, folky vibe for this chunk of music. Before that, played you guys something from one of my all-time favorites, Diane Cluck, an incredible folk singer, very active in like the New York freak folk scene and like the early 2000s and such. That was actually off of a selection of demos that she released in like 2007, 2008 or something called Modern Arcana. That's the piece Ribbon Cutting Ceremony. Before that beautiful kind of like auto-tune and saxophone piece I was actually explaining to Ryan here is a husband-wife duo. They record individually under the names Plume Girl and Home Baker. I actually saw them because they were the opener slash backing band for Lomelda when I saw her a few months ago, and I was blown away. It's so up my alley. It was like a mix of like improv and prepped stuff, but Plume Girl has a background as a traditional Indian classical singer singing ragas, so she does that style of singing and intonation and harmony, but with hard auto-tune, and then Homebaker is more like free improvisational wind instrument type stuff. But it's beautiful music. I played you guys the track Friend off of Plume Girl's release Unnameable Glory. And then before that, Advanced Bass playing the music of Washington Phillips with Train Your Child. I got it, guys. I got a lot going on tonight. Because once again, Ryan's going to take over the second hour of my show, but I still have 30 more minutes to play ya. And speaking of saxophones, boy howdy, do I got some more for you. Got some Maximum Joy, some really fun, like funky post-punk from the UK. This is off of their record Station MXJY. It's the track Searching for a Feeling. Hope you guys like the feeling you find to it.

lovely little vocal pop, actually from a French singer doing her rare English record. It's I've Made My Choice from Sylvie Vartan. Is that how you pronounce it? Vartan? Because she's French. But before Sylvie, what did I play you guys? I played you guys some Dirty Projectors off of Swing Low Magellan, which I remember was the hot indie record on top of all of the year-end lists when I was like 12 and getting into indie rock music. And I was like, I don't get this, but people think it's good. And then years later, I was like, ah, my palate just hadn't developed yet. Before Dirty Projectors, played you guys some Maximum Joy with Searching for a Feeling, some great UK post-punky fun stuff, very Peel Sessions-y. Not even just Peel. I think they definitely did play some Peel Sessions. But while I'm here on the microphone, I got to read you guys a PSA. And as I am still a recent bike rider, bike owner for transportation, I have been paying quite a bit of attention to information provided by the Bicycle Coalition of Greater Philadelphia, and I have a great bike safety PSA to read to you all. The Bicycle Coalition is dedicated to safety for all road and trail users throughout the region. While people in motor vehicles bear the most responsibility for keeping streets safe, all people, including cyclists, should follow the rules of the road and make sure pedestrians, our most vulnerable road users, are safe to travel on sidewalks and cross the street. Bike Nice / Drive Nice is their education campaign, noting the importance of following the rules of the road and understanding that we all have a responsibility to keep pedestrians safe. When you follow the law of the road, you respect the streets and the people who use them. That's why we bike nice on Philly streets and the region's trails. When you are biking, please remember to walk your bike on the sidewalk. Sidewalk riding is illegal and dangerous to pedestrians. Always ride in the same direction as the traffic is moving. And you have the whole lane to yourself, so please use hand signals to alert drivers to your intentions when taking the lane. By following the rules of the road, we all can be safer in the streets. Visit bicyclecoalition.org for more information. This has been a public service message from the Bicycle Coalition of Greater Philadelphia and from your bike chain wielding friends at WKDU, which after all these years of reading that PSA, now includes me. But let's see, I got some more music here for you for this next 15 minutes before I hand the board over to Ryan, including some new music. It's listed as local in our new music sheets, and that's because they are from a local independent record label called Slit Breeze Records, but the band themselves are from New Zealand. So local, depending on your definition. But they're called Cuticles, record's called More Joy. It's just some great 90s style indie rock, baby. This is the track, Ogle My Moat or something like that. Ogled Moat, excuse me.

start there is an older track from Thanks for Coming, which is the solo project of one half of the band Water From Your Eyes. Lovely little song called Escape from Planet Earth. Before that, played you guys two tracks off of the Mikachu and the Shapes record Jewelry, spelled really weird, from all the way back in 2009. Mikachu and the Shapes is like the first project of Mika Levi. The band Mikachu and the Shapes eventually turned into the band Good, Sad, Happy, Bad. Mika Levi does a lot of like film scoring now, like this very specific, like experimental, more electronic stuff now compared to this early stuff. And also all of the production work for a British R&B singer, Tirza, if anyone knows any Tirza out there. But before those two tracks I played you guys, the first one, short one, was called Sweetheart. Second one was called Eat Your Heart. And then before that, off on new music shelves, the band Cuticles, out from New Zealand, with some great guitar music, a track called Ogled Moat. And this is the end of my hour. Once again, everyone, give a big round of applause for Ryan, who will be taking control of the board for the first time ever. Ha! And during that time, I will also be finally updating my playlist on WKDU.org. But I will be back with you guys in a week's time. But stay tuned once again. Always support our new DJs here. I was once a little baby DJ. But to close us out, I got some Space Lady for us. One of her originals instead of her covers. This is Synthesize Me. And stay tuned, because it is still technically music for pseudo-intellectuals.

Hello, this is Ryan, coming at you as the second half of Music for Pseudo-Intellectuals here. I'm here joining you for my third sit-in, a prelude, as you will, to a show I'm going to be doing called Blue Velvet, a mood music from America's rearview mirror and beyond. When is that show coming? Don't ask me yet, I don't know, but sometime in the future. Can look forward to that. A lot of late night tunes I have for you here first. Some instrumental music, and then I guess we'll just jump right into things. Thanks for tuning in.

That was Fantôme by Jonathan Persone. And the track before that was Muskrat Love by Willis Allen Ramsey. Track before that was Ain't No Sunshine by The Crowns of Glory, which is one of my personal favorite gospel tracks, interpreting the classic track by Bill Withers, but you might have heard with very different lyrics, definitely coded to a Christian audience, but still an all-time banger of East Coast gospel. And then before that was North Star by Robert Fripp. If you ever heard the name Robert Fripp before, and if you know him as the guitarist for King Crimson, probably be very surprised that he sounds exactly like Daryl Hall, and that is because that is Daryl Hall doing guest vocals on Robert Fripp's first record. Turns out those two were friends. You wouldn't think it, but you never know. Quickly, I'd like to do a shout-out to the show that I actually did my first sit-in for. A few months ago now at this point, that would be Radio Nouveau with DJ May, esoteric and incomprehensible indie, electronic, and folk music. Coming at you Tuesdays, 8 to 9 p.m.s. Don't want to miss it. This is still Drexel WKDU 91.7 FM Philadelphia. You are listening to the prologue of Blue Velvet. Let's get back into it.

That was Rivers of My Fathers by Gil Scott, the cheapest Strata East record you will ever find. And right before that was Mount Eerie's Blurred World, one of my favorite fall artists. I know May was talking about or not that earlier. And before that was the Daruti Column, All They See Is Fire. And yes, that is the Daruti Column from the 70s. I guess you're never too old to be making cool new music. And then before that was L. Rain's Glass Ceiling, who was recently featured on Discogs' Cool Records You Missed Over the Summer. So now you can say that you haven't missed it. And at the top of this block was Jonathan Persone's Fantôme. He's from Canada, making some very cool indie folk music. This is WKDU 91.7 FM, and let's jump right back into it. Oh. WKDU Philadelphia, 91.7 FM, excuse me. Up next, we have a little bit of new music ahead, and then some older stuff, and then a little bit more to round out the hour.

Hello again. Starting off this block was Trouble by Obley. Then we went into Extra Mile by Will Sheff and Oakerville River. And then finally that was Turquoise by Sunday Club. You know, Extra Mile has really been growing on me recently. I was only a little lukewarm on it the first time I listened to it, but it's one of those tracks that's kind of styled after the 70s and actually does it well. Trouble is a nice instrumental song from the Soft Speaks record. Great electronic music if you're into that kind of stuff. But for this show, I thought a nice piano interlude would be good. And then Turquoise is your more traditional indie pop spiel. Up next, going to have a nice little obscure soul 12-inch. Then we're going to go into a CD. And then we're going to round out the hour. This has been Blue Velvet. Probably be back again once more before we're over. Thanks for tuning in preemptively. Let's get back into it. Oh, beforehand, I have a promo for you for the seminal Philly AIDS Thrift in South Philly. 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To find out more about how you can get help or have questions about how items that are acceptable for donation, visit them at PhillyAIDSThrift.com.

0: 12-inch that we actually got sent a copy, a Philly guy here. So I will write that down on the playlist when I actually figure out who this guy is. I've got one more track for you. It's an obscure track. What I mean by obscure is that it's not on streaming, it's not on YouTube. You're only really going to be able to hear it because it's from our shelves. It was sent to us in the early 2000s. And most of these songs are not good that are like that, but I think this one is quite good. So we're going to round out the hour with that. Thank you for tuning in. This, again, has been a prologue to the show Blue Velvet, which will hopefully be coming eventually. This has also been Music for Pseudo-Intellectuals. I'd like to thank Amy here for letting me on.
1: And yay!
0: This opportunity.
1: Everyone, everyone clap for Ryan, because he was facing the worst technical issues I have ever witnessed happen during a third sit-in.
0: It was tough.
1: And I have done many third sit-ins, and I feel really bad that everything kept going wrong. But Ryan persevered. He's going to be a great DJ. So yay,
0: yeah,
1: everyone
0: thank
1: clap.
0: Thank you. We had a lot of backup records queued, so things didn't go exactly as planned. But hey, that's all part of the process, right? So I think I'm going to leave it there. Thank you for tuning in, and let's round out the hour.
1: Yeah, bye.